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1: Goo Goo Dolls are out on tour right now. They're in the mountains of Idaho last night and had to move the show indoors. Why? Not because of a big rainstorm, because of all the wildfire smoke from fires burning nearby. 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It's cool to do for the fans. Another show in Idaho tomorrow.
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1: Let's go to Minnesota for today's feel-good story of the day, where 82-year-old Anita LeBrun isn't very political these days, but she found a reason to be over the last year. Since moving into an assisted living care facility, she realized because they didn't have a liquor license, they could not serve liquor. It was a state law. She got that changed. Single-handedly, along with all her friends, she went to the legislature and they just passed the Grandparents Happy Hour Bill. Now assisted living facilities can serve alcohol if the residents want it. They have lived long enough to demand that. Good job.
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0: Alaska's best variety is on Magic 98.9. I am definitely in summertime mode right now. I still have a few more weeks of that, but if you're ready for a little bit of fall, NFL training camp is underway this week for all the teams. No games yet. We're not ready for that. But if you're ready for a little training camp, it's happening this week.
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1: Well, it is officially done. And I'm happy it went so well. Bon Jovi had that return to the stage at Madison Square Garden for a bunch of shows. For the final show, did you see over the weekend, Bruce Springsteen joined John on stage for a little duet? That was really cool. They're off to Europe now for a bunch of dates. Then hopefully, can we count on a little at least tour across America? We'll see how well the European dates go. But I guess New York was awesome.
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If you're going to be hanging out tonight, there's a reality show to watch. It moves on to the next stage tonight. Let's talk next. Here's Sia.

0: 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Have you been watching the auditions on America's Got Talent over the last few weeks? Moves on to the next round tonight. They'll reveal the acts that are moving on to the live shows tonight. That'd be cool to see.
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Welcome. If you're a newcomer to this show, I'm so glad you found us. We are here to talk to you, to listen to you, to spend time with you, and to get to know you just a little bit better. So come on in and make yourself at home.

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2: Hi.
1: I understand you have a lot to celebrate today.
2: Yes, I do. I just married the most wonderful man.
1: Just married the most wonderful man when?
2: At 5:30 this afternoon.
1: Oh, my word. So this is your honeymoon.
2: Yes.
1: Are you calling me on a cell phone?
2: Yes, I am.
1: Are you guys on the way to someplace romantic together?
2: Well, we're kind of having an after reception, and then we're going somewhere romantic.
1: Oh, cut the after reception short and go have fun. What's your husband's name?
2: Phil.
1: So Phil and Joni got married today.
2: Yes.
1: Why do
2: and we've listened to you the whole time we've been dating.
1: Why did you decide to spend your life with Phil?
2: Because he is just so wonderful. He's so good with the boys. I have 4 boys, and he's got 5 kids, and one of his sons is living with us. We have 3 teenage sons in the house right now.
1: Let me find a song for you newlyweds.
2: Okay, thank you, Delilah.

0: 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Eyes of Faith makes stunningly good-looking eyeglasses. I should know, they're the only glasses I wear. The Eyes of Faith team, Jim and Amy and others, have put a plan together to provide you with an eye exam as well as providing one to someone else less fortunate living in Ghana. That's where Eyes of Faith Vision does such great work. One example, a 7-year-old boy was recently given new, much-needed eyeglasses. It's the first time ever this little boy could see the words on the chalkboard and in a book. When you become a member of Eyes of Faith Vision Plan, you not only get reimbursed for your annual eye exam from any licensed eye care professional, but you also provide a life-changing eye exam at the Eyes of Hope Vision Center in Ghana. 99% of the time is the first eye exam ever for that individual. The Eyes of Faith Vision Plan offers discounts on eyeglass frames, contact lenses, virtual eye care appointments, and so much more. 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Tonight's Delilah's Dilemma is from Mary, who says, "Dear Delilah, I recently got married, and on my wedding night, I found out that my husband was talking to other women. It's not the first time either. Call me stupid for staying with a guy who I thought would change, but sadly does not seem to be changing. I'm tired of always being the one putting out the effort. I've tried communicating with him, but it feels like everything I say goes in one ear and out the other. I guess I married him having the hope that he would change. But I guess I'm seeing I was wrong. Is it really worth staying? Please help me," from Mary. Mary, I will have my Mama Delilah words for you coming up next. You're listening to Delilah.
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Tonight's Delilah's Dilemma is from a woman named Mary who discovered on her wedding night that her husband was not being faithful. I don't know if he was not being faithful completely or just in his intentions of flirting with other women. But your note doesn't say whether that's the case or not, Mary. But what it does say is that you are not married to somebody who cherishes you. You married somebody who makes you feel less than, who does not cherish you, who does not honor you, who does not respect you, or he wouldn't be flirting with other women. So, yes, you did not make a wise choice marrying somebody thinking he would change. I made the same mistake more than once, honey. So you say, is it really worth staying anymore? You don't tell me any reasons why you would stay. All you're telling me is that you're married to somebody who on your wedding night disrespected you. And every time you try to share your heart with him, shuts you down and doesn't care. So if you want to stay in a very one-sided marriage, you're going to be very miserable. If he isn't willing to fight for you, to cherish you, to love you, to honor you, to protect that beautiful heart of yours, then it's not really a marriage at all. So you're going to have to figure out what your definition of marriage is, because this is not a marriage. What you're describing might be a piece of paper, but that's not a marriage.

0: Magic 98.9. Keeping you company on a Tuesday night. We call it Talk About It Tuesday night. And many, many years ago, when my late son Zach was a kid, we had to have tacos on Tuesday nights. Zach was diagnosed on the autistic spectrum when he was just 18 months old. And one of his unique personality traits is that once he decided something was tradition, it had to always, always be that way. Once he decided we were going to have tacos on Talk About It Tuesday, it always, always had to happen. And so it did in some form or another. Sometimes it was chicken tacos. Sometimes it was beef tacos. Sometimes it was enchiladas or nachos with taco sauce. He didn't care so long as there was that flavoring, that seasoning that he loved, and sour cream. He was a happy young man. And we've carried on the tradition, even though he left us and went to a better kitchen in heaven. I still do tacos with the kids on Talk About It Tuesday. And now we're going to talk about whatever you want to talk about. So come on in and make yourself at home. You're listening to Delilah. See?
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1: John, I'm glad you've called us. So what can I do to make your night a little more enjoyable?
2: Well, I'd like to dedicate a song to a very special lady that I met about a year ago. And we have kind of a unique situation. My job keeps me away from home a lot. I'm a pilot, so it's kind of...
1: I get it.
2: And her name is Mary, and the support she gives me and the love is just really incredible. Never really met anybody like her. So, like I said, we're apart quite a bit, but when we get home or when I get back, it's just a very, very special relationship. I feel very blessed.
1: Mm-hmm. In other words, you're going out of your mind missing her right now.
2: Pretty much, yeah.
1: Yeah, pretty much. And you're trying to be cool because you don't want to come on too strong.
2: Right, yes. Yeah, you pretty much got that one on there.
1: Yep, so you got to be cool. You got to play it cool. You don't want to let her know that you really feel like you're 16 again and you really have a wicked crush on her and you can't wait to see her again, huh?
2: Pretty much the story.
1: Mm-hmm. And then you go to sleep thinking about her and you wake up thinking about her and pretty much all day she crosses your mind.
2: Pretty much, yeah.
1: All right, I'll play a good song for you. You have a great summer and get home soon to that woman.
2: Well, thanks for your time.

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It's time for you to relax and unwind. You had a long day today and you got a long day ahead tomorrow. You still got a few more things to do before you can call it a night. But I invite you to turn the lights down low, turn the music up just a tad, and we're going to turn the romance up for you tonight.

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1: Chris, hi, this is Delilah. I hear you've got a big day coming up in a few weeks.
2: I do. I'm marrying the most wonderful girl in the world.
1: What's her name?
2: Her name's Hannah.
1: You sound young. How old are you?
2: I'm 22.
1: How old is Hannah?
2: She's 22 as well.
1: Oh, you kids are so young.
2: I know. We're very excited, though.
1: This is the one, the only, forever.
2: It is.
1: All right. Let me try to play that for you. Have a beautiful wedding.
2: All right. Thank you.
1: Bye-bye.

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1: So what's going on in your world? Is there peace in your heart? Is there peace in your relationships? I talked to a lady the other night who's been married 30 years, and she is heartsick because her husband, her partner, the man she loves and had children with, is being deceitful. He has become involved in addictive behavior, and he is being so deceitful. And every time he moves his lips, it seems like they're lying. And she was asking me how to make him stop being deceitful. Honey, if there were a magic incantation, a wand you could wave, some way you could make somebody else be honest, trust me, I would have figured it out long ago. But that is not how life works. God gives us free will. And your husband has free will. And with that free will, he is free to make good choices or bad choices. And you have the free will to decide if you are going to continue to tolerate those lies and dishonesty and deceit or not. But there is help. If you are involved with somebody who is addicted, be it to drugs or alcohol or pornography or gambling, there is help. You can find a support group that will help you to navigate these crazy waters. I promise you that. I will be here if you are going through a stressful time or a joyous time, whatever it is you're going through. I'll be here for you all night long. You're listening to Delilah.
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1: Hi, Maria. How are you this evening?
2: Oh, going through a lot right now. Stressed out. I was married for 11 years. And about 2.5 years ago, I came home from work and my husband just moved out. And he just leaves. And then suddenly he blocked his number. He would call me private, but no explanation. And, you know, and it's so hurtful, you know, and I don't know what to do, if I should just move on or just let go and just move on with the rest of my life.
1: Why would you hang on to somebody who clearly isn't interested in being in a committed relationship? What is there to hang on to? Is he supporting you financially?
2: No.
1: Is he supporting you emotionally? Does he meet your emotional needs?
2: No.
1: Is he supporting you physically? Does he meet your physical needs?
2: No.
1: Is he supporting you spiritually?
2: No.
1: So, according to you, he is not in your life, even as a friend, and certainly not as a husband. There is nothing to hang on to. According to you, there's nothing to hang on to because he is not there for you in any way, shape, or form.
2: I don't know what I'm waiting for.
1: Sweetheart, you deserve to be loved completely and totally and fiercely. And you should not settle for less.
2: I know. I can't seem to move on. I just... holding on to something that is not even there.
1: You deserve to be loved unconditionally. Okay?
2: Okay.
1: All right. Let me play a
2: song
1: for you.

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1: One of the sweetest things about doing this show is I get to talk to people who I've talked to 20 years ago, 15 years ago, because I've been doing this show for a very long time. And it's always so sweet when someone calls and says, you know, we're young, but we're in love. And then 10 years later, they call back and say, we're so excited. We have two kids. And then 10 years after that, they call back and they said, everybody said we wouldn't last a few years. And here we are celebrating our 20-year anniversary. So if you are planning a wedding, you know in your spirit, in your heart, in your soul that you are meant to be with this person. I hope you have a beautiful, blessed wedding. And if you're not feeling that, run the other direction. Don't do what I did and go through with it anyway. You're listening to Delilah.
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1: I got a letter from a young military bride who says, I listen to you every night. When my husband was away for military training, your words got me through. This last week, my husband has been in the hospital for a heart condition. It has been one stressful day after another. I'm trying to stay so strong for my love and be his rock. I haven't left his side and I want him to know I never will. Please play a song to get us through this hard time. From Alexandria Brown, who is only 21 years old. You are so young, sweetheart, and I will pray for you, for your husband, that his heart would be strong and healed, and that you would have a wonderful life together.

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1: Hi, good evening. Who is this?
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1: What can I do for you?
2: Okay, I have two special ladies, two very good friends of mine that God has put in my path, and they've made a special, they have a special place in my heart. They're a family outside my family home. And I wanted to dedicate something very special for them.
1: Are we talking sister girlfriends that know everything about you and still love you?
2: Yeah, well, it's my boss and one of my coworkers. There's a lot of complaint about bosses, but I can't complain about mine.
1: So you got a good boss.
2: Definitely the best.
1: What's her name?
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1: So who are you crushing on this Tuesday night? Who are you thinking about? Who are you missing? Who makes your heart go pitter-pat? Or who used to make your heart go pitter-pat, and now the pitter has left your pat, and you're just kind of sad about that? 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And I love to put different things I find on the internet on Facebook. 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
1: Hello, welcome to the Delilah Show. Who is this?
2: This is Haley.
1: Hi, Haley. This is Delilah. What can I do for you?
2: I just first want to start out by saying I've dreamt about getting through to your show for 12 years now. I've tried pretty much every night, and this is the first time I've finally been able to do it. So I want to thank you for everything that you've helped me get through. And the next thing was I wanted to dedicate a song to my wonderful and amazing fiance, who we've been together for over 6 years now, and he has helped me get through so much. He's been by my side through everything, and we've never given up on each other, no matter what obstacles we've had to go through, and some of them were pretty big.
1: So you said engaged for 6 years. Are you planning your future, or...
2: We've been together 6 years. We've been engaged for a year and a half.
1: What's your fiance's name?
2: Evan.
1: Okay, I'll find a good song for you. Thank you for calling.
2: Thank you so much.
1: Thank you for listening all these years. Thank you for dreaming of getting through to me. Was it as good as in your dream?
2: Oh, so much better.
1: Are you getting so emotional because you got a hold of me, or because you're so in love?
2: Both.
1: Really?
2: Yeah.
1: I wish I could just reach through the phone line, Haley, and give you a big hug.
2: Thank you, Delilah.

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1: 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I'll be back with more songs to help you do just that. 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
3: Hi, is this Jacqueline?
4: Yeah.
3: Hi, welcome to the Delilah Show. What can I do for you?
4: I actually have a little story about me. Back when I was born with only 10% hearing in one ear and none in the other. I eventually lost all hearing, became completely deaf. Well, during the meantime, I met my boyfriend at the time. Now he's husband. He learned sign language to speak to me. About a year ago, I got cochlear implants in both ears. Well, with the cochlear implants and hearing aids in both ears right now, I can hear 65% in my good ear. And we just had a hearing test done again. On my other ear, I hear about 30% now. I've been doing a lot of vocal rehab to speak. Sometimes I slur. Not all the time.
3: You sound wonderful to me.
4: Thanks.
3: And what's your husband's name who's been with you through all this?
4: Christopher.
3: How long have you been married?
4: 3 years.
3: And what song can you listen to now that you can hear it? What song would you like me to play for you and Christopher?
4: We actually don't have a song. We didn't even dance at our wedding because I couldn't hear at the time. So we don't really have any song for us.
3: Wow. This is a big responsibility then, Jacqueline, that I would find the perfect song for you and Christopher. I will play a great song for you. Thank you for calling and sharing, and thank you for being so courageous.
4: Thanks.
3: Bye-bye.

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1: Hi, welcome to the Delilah Show. Who is this?
2: My name is Summer.
1: Hi, Summer. What can I do for you?
2: I would like to dedicate a song to my husband, Renee.
1: And what do you want to tell me about your hubby?
2: Actually, we have been apart for about 6 months now. And we have 1 month to go till we're together again. So I just wanted to let him know to hang in there. I know he's trying to tough it out, and so am I.
1: Apart as in he's in the military, he's away at college, or apart as in he's eating bad food and wearing a jumpsuit?
2: actually, that he's apart just with family right now due to personal circumstances on his side. So I just wanted to, you know, let him know that I'm still here and I love him more than anything in this world. And I will be by him no matter what forever. And one more month and we'll be together again.
1: All right. I will find a good song. What's his name, Renee?
2: Yes.

0: 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Tonight's Delilah's Dilemma is from Mary, who says, "Dear Delilah, I recently got married, and on my wedding night, I found out that my husband was talking to other women. It's not the first time either. Call me stupid for staying with a guy who I thought would change, but sadly does not seem to be changing. I'm tired of always being the one putting out the effort. I've tried communicating with him, but it feels like everything I say goes in one ear and out the other. I guess I married him having the hope that he would change. But I guess I'm seeing I was wrong. Is it really worth staying? Please help me," from Mary. Mary, I will have my Mama Delilah words for you coming up next. You're listening to Delilah.
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not being faithful completely or just in his intentions of flirting with other women. But your note doesn't say whether that's the case or not, Mary. But what it does say is that you are not married to somebody who cherishes you. You married somebody who makes you feel less than, who does not cherish you, who does not honor you, who does not respect you, or he wouldn't be flirting with other women. So, yes, you did not make a wise choice marrying somebody thinking he would change. I made the same mistake more than once, honey. So, you say, is it really worth staying anymore? You don't tell me any reasons why you would stay. All you're telling me is that you're married to somebody who on your wedding night disrespected you, and every time you try to share your heart with him, shuts you down and doesn't care. So if you want to stay in a very one-sided marriage, you're going to be very miserable. If he isn't willing to fight for you, to cherish you, to love you, to honor you, to protect that beautiful heart of yours, then it's not really a marriage at all. So you're going to have to figure out what your definition of marriage is, because this is not a marriage. What you're describing might be a piece of paper, but that's not a marriage.

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1: Tonight's Delilah's Dilemma is from a woman named Mary who discovered on her wedding night that her husband was not being faithful. I don't know if he was

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1: Hi, good evening. You've called Delilah. Who is this?
2: My name is Alexis.
1: Hi, Alexis. What can I do for you?
2: I need some advice.
1: You need advice. You called the right person because, boy, do I love to tell people what they should do.
2: Good.

0: What can I help you with? What do you need advice on?
1: So I've had this friend, like a really good friend, for more than 3 years. And he wants to go farther. And it's like, I feel kind of weird, but then everything that I want in a guy goes back to him.
0: So you've been good friends for 3 years. How old are you?
1: I'm 19.
0: And he has all the qualities that you would want in a forever partner.
1: Yeah.
0: And he's crazy about you.
1: Yeah.
0: And the problem is what?
1: I don't want to lose him as a friend. What if we broke up and then, like, weren't friends?
0: Why would you enter into a relationship thinking you're going to break up with him?
1: He said the same thing. I could see us together, but he's shy too, and I'm a really shy person too. He knows that I like him, and I don't know.
0: If I were you and I had somebody absolutely crazy in love with me that I liked and that was my friend and was attractive, I would take the chance.

0: going back.
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Life moves so fast. And one thing that I've learned over the years is that we don't always have second chances. None of us are promised a tomorrow. So seize the moment, seize the day, live it fully, live it well, and love well while you're doing it. I am here to help you do just that tonight.

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1: Hi, Bruce. Welcome to the Delilah Show. How are you tonight?
2: Fine, and you?
1: I'm wonderful. Who are you thinking of?
2: Marcia.
1: Marcia girlfriend, Marcia wife, Marcia buddy. Who is Marcia?
2: Marcia wife-to-be.
1: Marcia fiancé.
2: Yes, ma'am.
1: When are you getting married?
2: We're just going to take off and get married.
1: Just going to do a little elope thing.
2: Yes.
1: And what do you want to tell Marcia tonight on the radio?
2: Tell her that she is my best friend. She has become my whole life. She has stood beside me through some of the worst times I thought I would never have to endure in a lifetime. And she's been there and beside me. And I love her very much.
1: And you just want a sweet song to tell that to the whole world?
2: Yes, I do.
1: All right. I'll wrap it up with a big red bow.
2: Thank you.
1: Bye-bye.
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1: Are you feeling a little worn out? Maybe a little used up? Maybe you've had people taking advantage of you day after day, and you give and you give and you give, and you feel like you just can't give anymore. Remember, the people that we give to may or may not show gratitude. But each time we extend a real favor, each time we extend ourselves, we strengthen the world in a small way. At least I like to believe that. I hope you've got a giving heart and a generous nature. And I hope this show helps to fill you up when you feel like you can't continue on. 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
1: Hi, Summer. What can I do for you?
2: Well, I recently moved back to where my family is. And my ex-fiance of 3 years, we've been separated for a year now. And he still has all of me. And I'm kind of trying to keep in contact with him, but he just wants to be friends. And I don't know. It's just, I can't live with him, but I can't live without him either. So it's complicated.
1: Not really, because it sounds like he's made it very clear he doesn't want to be in an intimate, connected relationship with you.
2: Yes, ma'am.
1: And for whatever reason, you don't want to believe him, and so you're making a knucklehead fool out of yourself, pursuing somebody who's not into you.
2: Yes.
1: So stop. You deserve better.
2: Yes, I do.
1: I mean, I did that dance for many, many, many, many, many miserable years. I know he really loves me deep down inside. He just doesn't know how to show it. I know if I'm just patient, something's going to happen. Give me a break.
2: And that's the way it was when we were together. Like, he wasn't into me.
1: Letting go is not an easy thing to do. Let me find a song to help you do just that.
2: Thank you, Delilah.

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1: It is time for me to slip out of here and take off into the darkness if I didn't get to your request or dedication. I apologize. Have a wonderful, wonderful day tomorrow. And do me a favor, take some time out of your Wednesday schedule to slow down and love someone. Good night. You're listening to The Lila.
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Hello, happy Wednesday. It's Dana McKay. Just a couple of days left until I will be on another little vacation. I'm taking some mini vacations throughout the summer. It's Christina Perry. Hi.

0: Magic 98.9. That was Natalie Imbruglia and Torn. My name is Dana McKay. Appreciate you listening. And I always love getting your talkbacks on the iHeartRadio app. You can leave me an audio message, a voice message, up to 30 seconds while you're listening to us on the iHeartRadio app. And if you haven't done this yet, it's real simple. You download the app, you look us up. And while you're listening, you will see a little red microphone. You tap that. And it lets you just say whatever you want. And I'll get to some of them later today and I'll play them back. And I would love to hear from you that way. And I have more music for you coming up too.
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1: Well, this one's for the ladies, and I mean, I guess for the guys too, if you want to make sure you're not doing this, because what a turnoff. 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

0: Alaska's best variety, Magic 98.9. This is a great one and ask Reddit question for the ladies. What's the most nope thing you've ever seen when you've gone to a guy's place for the first time? One woman said fist-sized holes in the walls. Red flag right there. Another person said in his car, the passenger side floor was covered with bits of fingernail that he had bitten off and spit out. Ew. Another person said, I went to use his bathroom and found pictures of random pregnant women taped to the walls. Wow. 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

0: Alaska's best variety, Magic 98.9. Thank you so much for having us on while you're working overnight. I'm Dana McKay, and once in a while, I will be tempted to try a recipe I see on social media, and this one got me. It's ground chicken parmesan, like a ground chicken cutlet. So you take the ground chicken and you season it, mash it up, and then you flatten it out on parchment paper, and then you bread it like you would bread, you know, chicken to make regular chicken parm. But it's all one big long chicken patty, and then you bake it. And it actually came out really good. I'm pretty proud of myself. So if you want the recipe, DM me on Instagram. I'm at Dana McKay Radio.
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0: 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Tell me yours. What's the most nope thing you've ever seen when you've walked into a guy's apartment for the first time? One girl said she saw a dead rat in the sink. Another said roaches. But what made it worse, he called the roaches his roommates, like he had given up. And he said he didn't want to hurt them because he was vegan. Somebody else said wire mesh on the walls and ceilings to protect from radio waves, which is very bizarre. And another said bunk beds with his roommate. Now, I dated a guy in college who had bunk beds, but it was college. He lived in a fraternity house, so he got a pass back then.
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Gas prices are out of control, and the price of everything, honestly, out of control. So we've got the $1,000 fill up, your chance to win $1,000 for gas money. 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We'll do it with the first keyword at 9 a.m. and at the top of every hour till 5.

Magic 98.9, the home of Magic Mornings with Stu. I always find it strange the things people end up breaking a world record for. This one has to do with sharks and tattoos. I'll tell you more in just a couple minutes.

0: 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Well, a woman in Maine just broke the Guinness World Record for having the most shark tattoos on a female body. She has 106 shark tattoos from her feet to her necks. Her name is Emily Morrison. She goes by Shark Lady Emily, and she's actually a shark biologist and a tour operator. And her love for sharks started after she was petrified when she watched Jaws for the first time. Her dad challenged her to learn facts about sharks, and that ended up turning into, you know, a lifelong passion for them. So she made a career out of it, and she put sharks all over her body and broke the world record. Kind of a cool story.
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0: Magic 98.9, the home of Magic Mornings with Stu. It's Dana McKay, and I'm pretty sure this used to be called Playing the Field, but now Gen Z calling it roster dating. It's getting a lot of attention, especially among younger people, and it's basically, instead of focusing on one person, you keep a roster of several people you're dating at the same time, maybe four or five, before deciding who you want to commit to. It keeps expectations in check, reduces the sting of rejection, and prevents people from getting attached too quickly. Here's the problem I have. I can't even find one guy I want to go on dates with, let alone four or five of them to play the field with for a little while. Please help.
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Magic 98.9, Alaska's best variety. I'm Dana McKay, and a school district in Florida is facing some backlash over their updated dress code.

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1: It's Dana McKay, and do you think girls in school should be wearing leggings as pants, like leggings with a crop top or leggings with a sports bra, leggings with a short t-shirt? So a school district in Florida updated their dress code, and they made some changes that I think a lot of parents would agree with, like no booty shorts. They have to be a certain length. But then they made it so that if a girl wants to wear leggings or spandex shorts, the shirt has to come to mid-thigh area. No more these leggings as pants with just a crop top or something. And there has been some backlash from not only students but parents. I think that wearing leggings is something that you wear to the gym, or maybe just in your personal life, but at school, no. What do you think about this? Talk back, Mike. Tap it while you're listening to us on the iHeartRadio app. Let me know your thoughts.
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1: Good morning. I'm Dana McKay. And if you want to live longer, there are a couple of places you should visit. And they're really simple. 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

0: Magic 98.9, Alaska's best variety. Good morning and happy Wednesday. It's Dana McKay, and you probably think the room in the house that needs the most scrubbing, the most attention when it comes to cleanliness, the room that's the dirtiest and the germiest would be the bathroom, right? The toilet, yuck. But according to a new study of household germs, the kitchen is the dirtiest place in the house. Food prep areas harbor more bacteria than a lot of bathroom surfaces. 3 out of 4 dish sponges and rags have nasty bacteria, and half of all kitchen sinks also have a lot of bacteria too. Much of it comes from raw meat and poultry, unwashed produce, not washing hands, and all that kind of stuff. Now, toothbrush holders were actually the dirtiest place in the bathroom, not the toilet seat. Isn't that bizarre? Now I feel like I need to clean my house.
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0: As we start the show, I will count down from 3, 2, 1.
1: John.
0: Not yet. Oh. I'm explaining. People might not have heard this. So I'll say 3, 2, 1, then you holler out your name if you think you had the most interesting night. You ready?
2: Ready.
0: 3, 2, 1.
3: Brian! My son, Maddox, my 8-year-old son, invented a new game that I would like to share with families across the country.
1: Okay. Sounds good.
3: It all right. It's very fun. You've all heard of Punch Bug. We play Punch Bug with my kids.
0: Explain it.
3: You see a Punch Bug car and you punch someone in the arm.
0: Yeah. You see a bug. A Volkswagen bug.
1: Called it Slug Bug, Punch Bug. Yeah.
3: You don't see many of them, though, anymore.
0: No, not so much.
3: So my son, Maddox, invented the Cyber Slap.
0: Cyber slap. Oh, so if you see a cyber truck, you slap somebody?
3: That's right.
0: Right.
3: Now,
1: I love it.
3: We're working out the rules because I got slapped in the face and was like, wait, this cannot be the game.
0: Cyber slap.
3: So it's got to be like a light slap on the arm.
2: Okay, I nothing like this.
0: I'd like to up this like a little bit more. So you've got the cyber slap, right? If you see a Tesla truck.
3: Oh, no.
0: What about... the Tesla tickle.
3: Stop! Get away from me! No, there's no Tesla around here. Why are you tickling?
2: Oh, no.
0: Woo. That's great, Bri.
3: Yeah, it's a little dangerous when you're driving and you get slapped
2: by your son.
0: Right. There's so many injured kids out there through the years of the Punch Bug and Slug Bug and stuff like that.
2: Wow. Gosh.
0: Do your kids still, like, for me, it was such an adventure going on a road trip. And we had what was called an old Country Squire station wagon. And then at one point, we had a Cadillac Sedan DeVille.
1: Oh.
0: Which looked like kind of like a hearse. It was not great. And it was white with red leather interior. My dad got it used and thought we looked rich driving it or something. I have no idea. We didn't have it for that long. And those seats would turn into the surface of the sun. So when you sat down with shorts on at any point, it melted your legs because it had been sitting out there in the hot sun. It was horrible, like a vinyl or leather or whatever it was. It was bad. And then nothing had seat belts. Like in the back of the Country Squire station wagon, I'd be in the far back. And some of those things... the seats weren't like they are today. They actually faced the sides of the car instead of the front or back, you know?
2: Oh, okay.
0: It was a nightmare. And you just bounced around and how you survived.

0: getting your kid a chain?
1: Yes. He has a dolphin pendant thing that he needs a chain for. And
0: oh, no.
1: Yes.
0: Dolphins?
1: Yeah.
0: Oh, no. Wait. Didn't... Oh, no.
1: What's going on?
0: Didn't, like, your wife's ex play for the Dolphins or something?
1: Oh, my God. That was the Packers.
0: Oh, thank God. Okay, gosh, he's into the Dolphins. Different save. Team. All right, save
1: he's
0: there.
1: He's not Hello, my son. Wife's ex. They he's went not? On, like, a date or two.
2: Ex-date, right. Fine.
1: And I, for some reason, get in trouble when you bring this up.
0: Oh, do you seriously? Oh, I'm so sorry.
1: Well, because she makes it seem like it was an ex-boyfriend, and she's right. like, we went on one date, right, and it's a right, whole right. thing.
0: Well, I don't know. Nobody told me. I've heard different stories, Kyle. I'm so sorry. I've heard stories and heard tales, and who knows? So he wants a chain for his dolphin pendant?
1: Yes.
0: He's How old is your kid?
1: He's 8.
0: And he wants to start wearing a chain around the neck at 8?
1: He wears a chain all the time.
0: Oh, is it really?
1: Yes. And now the one that he had is lost. He's been FaceTiming me from his iPad.
0: All morning long.
3: Are you picking up my chain on the way home?
0: And Brian's like, hold on, we're going on the air.
4: Yeah, he's literally like, hey, I'm at work right now. Like, I kind of need some space. And he's like, no, but Dad, just stay on the phone with me.
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0: 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Now she's out here with me in a memory care center. And some other folks don't like to listen to it. Sue, Heather, Jackie.
1: You're calling them out.
0: Yeah. Tune in, guys. 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

0: This is going to make you guys think this is directed to someone in particular, but it is not. I'm starting this off by saying this has nothing to do with anybody in this room, okay?
1: I already don't believe you.
2: I don't either.
0: I promise you.
2: I don't either. This, and I feel it's me.
0: No. This is something else, though. Okay. This was a survey I saw, and it actually surprised me. They asked women, what was the most attractive feature in a man? The number one answer...
3: Stop it.
0: Listen.
3: Stop it. If you say bald men, I'm walking out.
0: That's why I said...
3: Goodbye.
0: It had nothing to do with anyone in this room. I saw this survey.
2: So wait, the most attractive thing is a bald man?
0: Well, number one was a muscular physique. Okay. But number two, a bald head.
3: Two for two.
2: Well, then why would you be...
0: because you're not bald, you're saying. In a man.
2: That's you're just balding.
0: I said. It has nothing to do with anybody.
3: I'm not bald.
0: Who's the one that always says you're not bald?
3: Every
0: That's me.
3: Couple of months.
2: So she's telling you to become bald?
0: No! It's,
1: wait, you're either saying he's not attractive or he's bald.
0: No, I'm just saying...
3: Thank you, John.
0: No.
3: My lawyer, John, is stepping in.
0: What I'm saying is, I wanted to talk about this survey, but it wasn't... It didn't have anything to do with you guys.
3: And you didn't see it going this way.
0: Of course I did. That's why at first I said it has nothing to do with anybody in this room.
2: No, I'll say you're not bald, too. I mean, I'll just say you're balding.
3: I am balding.
2: Or you have a receding hairline, whatever you want to call it, right?
1: And thinning. I would also give you muscular, though.
0: Definitely muscular.
1: Yeah, your arms are very fit.
3: Okay, I'll stay.
0: But we're talking like Jason Statham, The Rock. Like, that's like bald. Like, that's
2: okay. But that's just also muscular. If you just find me an ordinary bald man, if you shave my head, I don't reach an attraction level because I'm bald. You can't be bald and not have the muscular feature, I think, for this to, that's the only way it works.
0: Yeah, well...
2: Name the hot bald guys. Good. Just name hot bald guys off the top
1: Vin
2: of your head.
1: Vin Diesel, The Rock.
2: Jason Statham.
1: What about like Bryan Cranston, though? I wouldn't say he's particularly fit.
3: Do people go,
2: Bryan Cranston's hot?
3: I don't think so.
2: I don't really hear that phrase a lot.
1: Okay. I see your point.
2: Do you see my point? Like every bald guy you're mentioning is also ripped.
1: Wait, hold on. Jeff Bezos. Also
3: he's
1: not that
3: hot.
0: Yeah. He's not attractive.
1: No, I'm starting to see the point, I think.
0: Okay.
1: Stanley Tucci?
0: Oh, yes.
1: See, that's a good one.
0: Yes, that's good.
2: Yeah. Rich. Throw that in there too.
0: Let me go down the list. So the most attractive features in men.
2: Yes, go ahead.
0: Number one, muscular physique.
2: Number two,
0: a bald head.
2: Out of that.
0: Number three, blue eyes.
2: Well, I have like blue green.
0: Yeah, very pretty eyes.
2: Yeah. Okay, thank
0: you. Number four, a beard.
2: Oh, I can grow a beard.
0: And number five, dark hair.
2: Uh-oh.
3: Well, if you're bald, then what hair are we talking about?
0: Just like the- This is just what women find attractive.
2: It's like a bunch of ladies having Mexican and margaritas made this list and hit upload to their website, and Jill found it.
0: But women are attracted to bald men.
2: Are you attracted to bald men?
0: Stanley Tucci, I find him attractive.
2: Again, so
1: there's an exception. But...
0: Jason Statham, yes.
2: Uh-huh.
1: Okay.
0: Who else is bald?
2: Vin Diesel.
3: J.K. Simmons.
2: The Rock.
0: Oh, J.K. Simmons.
1: Bruce Willis.
3: Yeah. Shamar Moore.
1: Come on.
2: Again? Yes. I mean, come on. It's not because he's bald that he's attractive there.
3: Right.
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0: If you are following the show on Instagram, thanks for doing that. You can hop on at Valentine in the Morning, at Valentine in the Morning. Then everyone's personal account, myself, Jill, John, Laura, Brian, all of it beneath that. So whatever your thing is, whatever you're into, if you're a Disney princess, follow Jill. If you're a family guy with upstanding morals, follow me. And then if you're free flying through life,
1: free falling,
0: follow John. Everyone's Instagram is right there, at Valentine.

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0: Jill, I hear you had some trouble sleeping last night.
1: My husband did not come home. He was gone for work, and I was home alone.
0: A work trip?
1: A work trip. Mm. Yeah, yeah. And I was home alone. And we have a house alarm, and I'm normally fine, you know, by myself. But I was, for some reason, very, very nervous last night. And I just thought, like, oh, gosh, the robbers are going to come in. And so I was in bed, and I just felt very uneasy. So I got up, and I got my razor out of the shower. I got my husband's razor out of his bathroom drawer. And then I opened up another razor I had underneath the sink. And I placed them face up next to my bed. And I just thought, you know, if some reason a man was going to come in and try and rob me.
2: Barefoot.
1: Well, see, I thought of that a little bit later on. But at first I was like, oh, this is so good. But then... Anyway.
3: What if you get up in the night?
1: No, I knew they were there.
3: Or what if Jeff comes home early?
1: Jeff wasn't coming home.
3: You sure?
1: Jeff was not coming home. But I just had three razors up on the floor. And then I thought, is anybody else like home alone their house? Because I did have a big knife. I had a big knife in my nightstand.
3: Oh, my God.
1: And then I also put a big knife in the closet because I figured if someone was to break in, I would run into the closet. So then I had one in there, too.
2: I'm sure that's a girl thing because when I'm gone, Olivia says very similar things. But like,
3: sets razors on the floor?
2: She's not that creative, unfortunately.
1: Thank you for saying creative.
2: But like when I was a kid, when my mom would leave us home alone, like my little sister and I used to do that. Like when we were really, really young, yeah. Like we would leave like little baseball bats in the couches and stuff, like yeah. Just in case. I don't know what we thought we'd do with them, right. You know, but...
0: I have done building checks, like on my own home when I felt a little creeped out. The family wasn't there. Maybe just me and the dogs. Maybe the dogs weren't there and Colin and Lana are out of town. So I've gone with my big old police flashlight and done room-to-room checks and stuff like that. Or if we just felt any weirdness in the home. I have never put down a schick or any type of razor on the ground. And it's not even like... It's just a razor we all have. Disposable type looking razors.
1: Yeah.
0: Even if you stepped on it, you wouldn't hurt yourself.
1: No, but
0: you need like a razor blade from the old west where it's like a knife
2: laying
0: there.
2: Like a box cutter, yeah.
1: If I was barefoot and I stepped on that, that would definitely hurt.
0: John said, not many people are coming in to rob you barefoot.
1: Right, but at least at that point, like, look, I was just trying to do something, but I thought...
0: I think bubble wrap would have been better.
1: Bubble wrap?
2: Wait, what about the cats? Yeah. Were you not worried about your cats? I guess they were nocturnal. They'll know.
1: I kept them outside because I figured they could be like a good...
2: Sacrifice?
1: Defense. No.
0: Take the cats.
1: They could be a good defense if someone...
0: The cats?
1: Yes.
0: Cats are defense mechanisms?
1: I could hear them running if I knew...
0: A cat? You can hear it run?
1: I hear them run outside the bedroom door. So I just figured they can stay out. They can be like a first little warning sign that someone else is in the house because they'll start running.
0: So you sacrifice the cats. Okay.
1: No.
0: No, the bubble wrap would at least let you know somebody was in the house. You know? They're walking and they're like, what is that? Now they're nervous because they're thinking, oh, she knows I'm in the house.
1: Yeah.
2: I'm sorry to say, Jill, but your security system, you're gone.
1: It's bad. Right?
2: It's not going to work.
0: Bad. Don't you have an alarm?
1: Yes.
0: Why didn't you set the alarm?
1: The alarm was set. I was just thinking, have 60 seconds.
0: But the alarm goes off, doesn't it?
1: It does, but it still gives you 60.
0: Don't you have an instant?
1: Yeah.
0: Well, set the instant.
1: No. Even when we set it at home, it still gives you 60 seconds. I'll have to look into this.
0: Do you have motion detectors?
1: Yes.
0: You can turn those off.
1: They are off when we're home.
0: Right. And then you can turn them off. Oh, my God. I'm like, doing a lesson. Am I mansplaining? I'm sorry. I've got to stop
1: doing
0: that.
1: You're not mansplaining.

0: We're going to do a dumb game today. Today's dumb game is... Password!
1: Yes! Oh, I've been so excited to play this.
0: Is this one we all have to match up?
2: Correct.
1: No, that's Mind Meld.
2: Oh, I don't know what this
3: is. Yeah, that was my...
1: password is the teams where we use one word to try and get you to guess what the password is.
0: Okay, all right, here we go.
1: Yeah.
0: French.
3: Kiss. Okay,
2: we need... Made.
3: Fries.
0: Oh, so everybody's playing?
3: No.
0: I thought it was just like me and Jill or something.
1: No, look, so let's say Valentine and I are on a team.
0: That's what I'm saying, right.
1: And John
0: That's
1: and
0: why
1: Ryan
0: I looked at Jill.
1: Okay.
3: You looked at all of us. I don't know.
0: No, I didn't. I looked at Jill.
3: But
0: let's try it again.
3: I think we should establish a rule.
1: All right, here we go. There has to be one word.
0: I gave you one word.
1: Yeah, no, I know.
0: French.
1: Kiss.
0: And then that's not it. So did you give her another word?
1: No, so then Brian would go to try and get John to get the same word.
3: Yes. So you guys would have to know the same word.
1: Yes.
0: Got it. All right, come here, Brian. I'll tell you the word.
3: Sometimes it helps to learn the game before we play.
1: Yes, and then we're just shouting at each other.
0: All right, here we go. Patty.
3: Cake.
4: Your turn.
0: Tall.
1: I don't know.
0: Tourism.
3: France.
1: I know it. Eiffel Tower.
3: That's a two-word. Okay, yeah, no, that's fine.
1: Okay,
3: I think we need to establish a rule.
0: What? What's your rule, John?
3: We cannot act out the word.
0: I wasn't acting out the word.
1: We need to make that a rule.
3: It has to be a rule.
0: Fine.
3: Especially if people are listening and they can't see the acting anyway.
0: Okay, fine, but I wasn't acting out any word.
3: I don't know, you were standing up, you were doing this like all-encompassing like rainbow type
0: movement. No, I was not. I just stood up nice and tall because I'm stretching my spine.
3: Well, you got to sit down and not move.
2: Wow.
3: Yeah, all of us. All of us do.
0: Today's dumb game, if you want to play, coming up next, Valentine in the Morning.

0: today's dumb game. Let's do it, Johnny.
1: All right, passwords is our game today. Now, we decided to switch up the teams a little bit. It's going to be Brian and I versus Val and Jill.
2: Okay.
1: I feel bad for making you guys play against each other for the past couple of weeks.
2: Yes,
1: so
2: yes.
1: We're putting you on the same team.
2: Great. I love this.
1: So, initially, Val and Brian are going to go out of the room. Jill and I are going to pick a password. We're going to say it on the air so everybody knows the password that we're picking. Then we'll invite you guys back in the room. Mm-hmm. And Jill and I will take turns giving one-word clues until one of you guys correctly guesses the password.
2: I love it.
3: Okay.
1: Sound good?
3: I'm locked
2: Sounds
3: in.
2: Sounds great.
1: All right.
3: Got it. So we leave now?
1: Leave now.
2: Yeah, you
1: step
2: leave.
1: Out for a quick sec.
2: And then John and I will give the password.
1: And Jill, I think let's have you come up with the first one.
2: Okay.
1: Okay, first password is yours, Jill. What is it?
2: Glitter.
1: Ooh, interesting.
2: Glitter. Okay.
4: All right, come on in.
5: Yeah, let's go. Let's do it.
1: So, Jill, since you came up with the word, I think I should start.
2: Okay.
1: All right, Brian, I get to give you one word here. Ready?
3: I'm ready.
0: Oh. Now he is. We heard the music.
1: Sparkle. Beyonce. Shoot. Okay.
2: Mess.
0: Sparkle and mess. People listening know what the word is, right?
2: Yes.
1: Correct.
0: Okay. Sparkle and mess. Lotion?
1: This is good, Jill. This is good. Okay. Brian?
0: This is so hard.
1: Bomb.
3: Sparkle, mess. Glitter?
4: Yes!
2: Go! Wow!
0: As soon as it was... Would you have taken glitter bomb? No, it would have to be glitter.
2: I think it might have just had to be glitter.
0: Yeah, all right, fine.
2: Okay, so now right. John
1: Go
2: and I
1: away!
2: Leave.
1: So now we'll step out. You guys come up with a word.
0: Oh, God. All right. Thank goodness.
3: I mean, I have some ideas. I don't know if these are too weird.
0: Let's do Spanx.
1: Great.
0: Come on in.
3: I think you go first, right?
0: Okay.
2: I need a word.
1: Okay, we said no acting, guys.
0: Tight.
1: His word is tight.
3: He said
1: tight.
3: No acting.
2: Pants?
1: Okay, it still continues to act.
2: Okay.
1: All right.
3: Compressed.
1: Corset?
0: Oh, so close. I mean, whoops.
1: Oh.
0: Underwear.
2: Spanx.
1: Oh, come on.
2: Very good. We're tied.
1: We are tied.
0: Oh my God.
2: Okay, so
0: now we have to leave
2: out?
0: The room.
1: Yeah. No, you guys back out of the
2: room. John, you're going
0: to planning
2: you
0: to get my
2: the
0: steps
2: word.
0: In.
2: Okay. This is fun. Oh my gosh, we're tied.
1: This is going to be good. Let's do mullet.
2: Ooh, okay.
1: Yeah,
2: okay.
1: Good luck with that one.
2: All right.
4: Come on in.
2: Okay, so I'll go first.
1: Yeah, you go first.
2: Business.
1: I don't know if you were acting or confused there.
0: Yeah, I don't know what she's doing either. She looks like she's having a bit of a seizure or something.
2: Business.
0: She's giving me like a frisky look, guys. Like she's shaking her hair, just, you know, she's doing business.
1: We need to put a wall up. We really
0: just
1: do.
0: Up top, something down the bottom, but what is it?
1: Jill.
3: fix your
0: what
3: face.
0: What is that?
1: You guys are perfect for each other.
0: Oh, what is that thing? That phrase? All business up top. No. Business down below. Business. There's.
2: Do you even need a word, Brian?
0: Do you know what it is?
3: It's a mullet.
0: It's a mullet. Oh,
2: you
0: good
2: guys
0: job.
2: Win.
0: You got it. You got it.
2: Wow.
0: You got it. Nice
1: fault.
0: Job.
2: Oh, that was really
0: we
2: good.
0: We had one more if you want to try it just for fun. So this is, we know the word, Jill.
2: Oh.
0: Yeah, we know the word.
2: Yeah.
0: All right, so. Hot dog.
1: It sounds like two words.
2: I have a word, but I don't know if I want to say it.
3: Well?
2: No, I have a word, but I'm not going to go with that one. Buns?
1: That was my guess.
0: Nope.
3: Pinks.
1: Hot dogs is already used. I think I know where you're at, Jill.
3: Well, just say it.
1: Relish.
0: No.
3: Well, come on.
0: All right. Cocktail.
2: Wiener.
1: Yeah!
3: We got you to say
2: that
3: it.
2: That was going to be my first guess.
1: High five, bro. I was going to make sure you said
2: guys.
1: That.
0: This is what you're missing out on, guys. This is why you have to be part of our live studio audience. We have you come in like after 7 o'clock. You can come in early for one of these games if you want. Battle of the Sexes on the way, 7 o'clock. It's Valentine in the morning.
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0: Have you ever seen Sabrina Carpenter in a pair of pants? Laura, can I have the quote, please?
1: Too short for pants. Yep. And as a fellow,
0: explain what we're talking about. Sabrina Carpenter said what? Was this at the Met?
1: There was all these viral, videos of her going around because she wore this amazing outfit to the Met Gala. It was like a bodysuit and a blazer.
0: Yeah.
1: And there was all these memes and all that going around saying too short for pants. And I'm with her on that. And Jill's just discovered something about me.
2: Yeah. I've never seen Laura in a pair of pants. Like, I'm trying to rack my brain.
0: She always wears like skirts or stuff, right?
2: Dresses, yeah. Skirts.
0: Laura's not that tall.
1: I'm 5 foot. And pants, I can tell you single pair of pants I've bought have to be altered.
0: Right.
1: I'm a big fan of capri pants because they usually are little, they're cropped on
0: they're
1: people.
0: They're pants for you.
1: They're flares on me. They're quite long. They're dragging.
0: They're dragging.
1: Yeah.
0: What about like if you just buy shorts and then they're just pants?
1: They hit the knees.
3: Do you want to try some of my toddler's pants?
1: Yes, please.
3: I can bring you my daughter's pants.
1: I'm ashamed to admit this, guys, and I probably shouldn't say this.
0: God.
1: I shop at Zara Kids.
0: What's cheaper, Zara Kids?
1: And it's got for little legs. It's just for short people.
3: That's right.
2: I am 5'8". I shop at Zara. Yes. Laura, 5 foot, shops at Zara Kids.
0: Got it. Okay, the kids section. Yeah. Mm-hmm. 5 foot, really?
1: Yes.
3: So it's because she wears those platform sandals and the platform shoes, so you don't notice it as much.
1: I was so deceived when they actually see me on the ground, floor level.
0: Right.
1: You can't
0: see
1: me.
0: Should we do like a team photo today, everyone with their shoes off?
1: Yes.
0: I think it'd be kind of funny, right? Because it'll look like it'll just go up like a bar graph.
1: Yeah.
0: Dun, dun, dun, dun, dun.
3: Full service.
0: Mm-hmm. Oh my God, that's so, oh my gosh. Yeah. How dare you offer your toddler's clothes to Laura?
3: I'm trying to be nice.
1: I think Micah might be taller than me.
3: Oh, yeah.
0: Really?
3: I'm sure he is.
1: Yeah.
3: They have nice pants. They have the finest kids' pants.
0: How are you enjoying my son's shoes? Seventh grade.
3: I wear them on. I have a nice pair of sneakers and a nice pair of dress shoes that I wear.
0: He's a size 12 shoe, I think.
3: Mm-hmm.
0: And when he was in seventh grade, he was their size. So they wear Collins kicks and shoes from like seventh grade.
3: And when you say their, you mean me too. Yeah.
0: That's right. That's right. Yes, of course. Thank you.
3: Yeah, I wear them often.

0: Laura to the microphone. I have a little voice note sent in on the iHeartRadio Talkback feature. I'd like to play this for you. Laura is diminutive in stature. Mm-hmm. She comes in at 5 foot and has had a problem buying pants because she doesn't have pants that short. It's been a problem for her.
1: Yes.
2: Hey, Valentine family. This is Nisa, longtime listener. This message is for Laura. I shop at Ann Taylor Petite and Old Navy Petite, and they have great jeans, flare jeans as well. I'm 4'11", so you should shop there and try it. Have a good day, y'all.
1: That is so helpful. Thank you so much.
0: Oh, really?
1: And I don't mean to get into any details, but it's the 5 o'clock hour. But, you know, sometimes it's difficult to find pants when you have, you know, a bigger...
0: What? A bigger
3: rump?
4: Rear end?
1: Yes.
4: Hips.
1: Yes.
0: Oh,
1: hips.
0: No, I get that. I get a big dumper.
1: Yes. And I find sometimes when you buy petite, that usually means not, you know, I'm short, but...
0: Yeah. No, yes, I hear you. Yes. You're a very wonderful girl.
1: Thank you very much.
0: I didn't know what I said there. I don't know. I got stuck in that one. But I have a large rear end myself. Yes. So sometimes I go to a store and they go, all right, you looking for skinny jeans? I'm like, what are you talking about? Mm-hmm. Take a look. I'm going to turn sideways. You're going to see I don't need any skinny jeans. Come on now. And even like regular jeans, like loose fit jeans, sometimes look skinny jeans on me, like they're tight. Because I have really big thighs. Just happen to have genetically, not working out or anything, just bigger thighs. Like I can't cross my legs. Like, see how Brian has his legs crossed right now?
4: Oh yes.
0: Like a woman at a it is not. That is like a woman at a bar showing off her calves to attract a man. I can't do that. I would crush the family jewels if I did that because of the size of my thighs. I'm not that flexible. The thighs just can't do it. Okay. By the way, was that shorter lady driving a tractor trailer? What was that? Sounded like she was climbing into a big rig in the background. I don't know. If you guys want to leave us a talk back, you can. The free iHeartRadio app. You open up a little microphone in the upper right-hand corner. 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

0: 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I mean, I'm not going to say this is like the arms of an angel. 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
1: You're doing your part.

0: at the end of what Kristen Wiig comedy?
1: Bridesmaids?
0: Yes, that's correct.
2: Current score is 1-1. Gordon Ramsay is a judge on what Fox television show?
3: House Kitchen. Master Chef.
0: Oh.
2: Master Chef. Yeah, too late though, too late.
0: Sasha, okay. What American brand of canned pasta products has a chef in its name?
1: Chef Boyardee.
0: You are correct.
2: What movie was co-written by Matt Damon and Ben Affleck and starred Robin Williams?
3: Goodwill Hunting.
2: 100%. Yep.
0: And Sasha, Matt Damon, Jude Law, and Gwyneth Paltrow all star together in what 1999 movie?
1: Oh, I love this movie. The Talented Mr. Ripley.
0: You are 3-for-3, my friend.
2: That's a great movie, actually, yeah. Fellas do win. You got it. Battle of the Sexes Championship Certificate. Post it on social. Use the hashtag Valentine in the morning. You share it pride, okay?
1: Will do.
2: Iris, as you exit the stage, this moment is entirely yours. You take it away.
3: Congratulations, everyone. Just have a beautiful day. And you know what? There's always next time.
2: Amen to that. Thank you very much.
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0: What was the biggest punishment you received as a kid? 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
1: Angelica texted in and said, I got in big trouble right before my sweet 16. My parents wanted to cancel my party because they were so mad at me, but they didn't want to lose out on the deposits for all the vendors. So they decided to let me have the party, but they got to keep all of the money I got from the party as gifts. They made between $500 and $600.
0: What
1: Wow. Did
0: she do that
1: she didn't
0: got
1: say.
0: Text back right now? What did you do that got you in so much trouble?

0: You can text in at 31043. Allie, what was the punishment that stands out that you got as a kid?
1: Oh my gosh, you guys, I was in sixth grade and I got grounded over Christmas break because I had T's and F's on my progress report.
2: Okay.
1: I was grounded for 2 weeks. But here's the kicker. It wasn't my grade.
0: Wait, what? So you got a bad progress report and you got grounded for 2 weeks because of it. Why was it not your grade?
1: It was not my grade because on the roster in alphabetical order, the teacher went to the kid who was below me and sent my parents the kid below me's grade.
0: Oh, gotcha. Huh. So you got grounded for like 2 weeks based on that. And then when was it corrected?
1: I think when we got back to school. My teacher called my mom or something. I don't remember. It was a long time ago.
0: Okay, so then what happened? How did they make good on a two-week grounding?
1: You know what? I just think they apologized. I don't quite remember that
0: part.
1: It was like 30 years ago.
0: Unbelievable.
1: But you know what's funny, you guys? Is it comes up almost every Christmas break when we get together.
0: It should.
2: It
0: should. Are your parents still with us?
1: Yes, they are.
0: Okay. Would you mind if I called your mom?
1: I would think that'd be hilarious.
0: I need you to hold on one second, okay? I want to talk to you off the air. Hang in one second. I am absolutely livid about that. All right, text in 31043.
2: What was the biggest punishment you received as a kid? This text says, my sister took my pink Angora sweater, spring of 1997. She got it dirty and washed it on hot. She shrunk it to the size of a Barbie. Sadly, I then made a bad choice and took all of her favorite clothes and bleached them. Unfortunately, my dad's clothes were also in the washer. He then took all of our clothes and threw them out. Our entire Delia's catalog gone. I loved Delia's in the 90s. My sister and I had to beg friends for whatever they would give us for clothes. That was our punishment.
0: Oh my God.
2: Our dad still locks the laundry room to this day.
0: The laundry room.
2: That's funny. Gosh.
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0: Good morning, Sylvia. How are you today?
1: Hello, hello, morning.
0: What was the punishment for you?
1: I got grounded for an entire year, and my mom stuck to it. I had no birthday party that year, no presents.
0: Wow.
1: And for Christmas, I got nothing from Santa. I was 10. I got nothing from Santa and just one gift from my mother.
0: Oh, my God. They got Santa in on this, too?
2: That's brutal.
0: That's tough. So we have to ask then, what did you do that caused this punishment?
1: I accidentally helped set one of my best friend's room on fire. Like, it gutted her entire room.
0: Oh.
1: Like, I mean, it was bad. They called my mom. My mom was a single mom, and we didn't have any money. And they called my mom, like, threatening to sue her. My mom was so just mortified.
0: Of course.
1: Did have to pay their deductible, okay. You know.
0: Was the kid okay? Was everybody okay in the end, physically?
1: Oh, no. We were fine. Nobody got hurt. It just gutted her entire room.
0: It just
1: room.
0: Almost burned her house down, right?
3: How'd you accidentally do something like that?
1: Okay, so we were reading a book called Ghost of Windy Hill. It was from like the Scholastic Book Fair. And on the cover, it had these two kids with this like old fashioned like candle, right?
0: Okay,
1: and
0: yeah.
1: It just so happened.
0: Like a hurricane lamp or something or whatever. Yeah,
1: yes.
0: Okay.
1: But so it just so happened in her room that her quote unquote nightlight was a candle. So the matches were right there. And we decided we were going to play Ghost of Windy Hill. So we lit it and we like, you know, it was too light. So we like closed her shades. It was still too light. So we went in the closet. It was still too light. Well, what's the darkest place in the room when you have a 4-poster bed and a big old dust ruffle?
0: Under the sheets.
1: In the bed.
3: No.
0: In the bed?
1: Yes.
0: Okay.
1: Yeah. Oh, yes. So
0: 4-poster bed. Huh?
1: We lifted that dust ruffle and went under and literally it goes... Like
3: yeah.
1: And we both kind of like pulled
0: panicked.
1: Back and looked at each other.
0: Yeah.
1: And when you're 10,
0: sure,
1: you think if you ignore something that it didn't happen.
2: Oh, dear.
4: Happen. You think so that at 30 too
1: at
4: sometimes?
1: Other.
2: Just walk out of the room?
0: You just left? What'd you do? Nothing to see. Nothing going on here.
1: We both looked at each other.
0: Yeah.
1: We put the dust ruffle back down. We looked at each other, and she's like, "Do you want Kool-Aid?" I'm like, "Yeah."
0: Oh, my God. You guys left the room to get Kool-Aid, and the room burned down?
1: Well, so we left the room to go get the Kool-Aid. We're drinking. We're happy little campers. We run back to her room, and, of course, it's on fire. So we start yelling, like, "Fire!"
0: Where'd this come from?
3: Thank goodness you guys were okay.
0: When did you guys tell them it was you that started the fire? How did that happen? The fire department figured it out?
1: No, that happened right away.
0: Okay.
1: And so her grandmother, they called my mom. My mom wasn't home at the time. And so the grandmother slapped me and shook me. And she was like, "You go home and you tell your mother what you did." I'm like, "Okay." So I go walking home. It's like 4 blocks, right? Like I end up hanging out in my room. My mom comes home. So I never confessed. What happened was they called her that night and she was just like,
0: shoot.
1: Yeah. And she was so frightened. She's like, "I cannot afford this, blah, blah, blah, blah, blah." She was so stressed.
0: Right.
1: And then she grounded me.
0: Yep.
1: But I have to say that, the light, or I guess the silver lining.
0: Yes, let's hear that.
1: Due to that grounding for a year.
0: Yes.
1: I became an avid reader, and to this day, and so I was...
0: Well, that was the problem, though. You're reading the Scholastic books that
2: books
0: got you...
2: Bad for you.
0: Windy Hill got you lighting fires!
1: Right? But I just...
0: You read a lot.
1: To this day, I just have a passion for reading,
0: Look, there's a silver lining and everything. There's probably an impending lawsuit against these Scholastic people, or is that time gone by? You know?
3: Wow.
1: Yeah, you know, the statute of limitations on that has got
0: and
1: to run.
0: And who has a candle
1: now,
0: or whatever? Or a lantern in their kid's room that they light every night. What's up with these parents, huh?
3: They're looking to sue you?
0: What are they, Paul Revere in it, walking around with a lantern? Come
1: you know,
0: on.
1: You know what was sad, though, is we weren't allowed to be friends anymore. When we were in junior high, we were able to rekindle the relationship.
0: Good.
1: So it was like 3 or 4 years later, they let us be friends again.
0: Got it. Okay, listen, we're running out of time, so I hate to rush you along. But, no, it's okay. Your story's fantastic. We all loved it. Are you friends with that girl nowadays?
1: Well, we're Facebook friends, so we like each other's posts and stuff like that. Sure, of course.
0: Every Lisa birthday.
1: Lopez, if you're listening.
0: Lisa Lopez.
1: There you go.
0: Okay. Every birthday, do you tell her, blow out the candles?
1: Right.
0: All right. Well, great story. I think you win on stories today. That's pretty good.
4: Oh, yeah. I didn't think at the end of that story you would feel justified, but it felt right.
0: It felt right. You know, at the burning end of that. Down some kids' room.
4: Yeah.
0: All right, Sylvia. Thanks for calling in. Appreciate you.
1: Have a great day, you guys.
0: Okay, you too. The lesson out of this, guys? What's the lesson?
4: Don't read books.
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0: Some texts coming in here. Did the other girl get in trouble? That's crazy. Another text, but that 10-year-old girl didn't set the fire alone. It sounded like a joint effort. Why did her mom have to pay the deductible if the other girl was involved as well? That is so unfair.
1: Mm-hmm.
0: Another text, oh my God, this story is dragging.
1: Oh.
0: How rude. Did I ever tell you guys that? Like back in the day on my radio show, I'd have authors on a lot. And I have authors on the show and they talk about their book. And I had a secret thing with listeners back then. I go, listen, if it starts to drag or you don't like it, call up and just go, hey, does that come in paperback? Now, the author wouldn't know, but I knew the audience then was kind of getting bored of the interview.
1: Oh.
0: So people call up, is that in paperback? Now, the joke was that all of a sudden you have like 900 people asking if it's in paperback. And the author's like, why is everybody asking if my
2: paperback?
0: Yeah, I guess I should have put more out in paperback or something. Battle of the Sexes coming up. And the first person writes, does your show

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0: going back.
1: Coming up later on this hour, what weird trick? Oh, God. What was that?
2: Laugh. I was trying to hold in.
1: It's a lot of stuff came out of you there.
2: It was all throat.
1: What weird trick can you do with your body? Text in at 31043. You double jointed or something, Brian?
3: Okay. It's silly and stupid. But I was on a Zoom with one of our producers, and he was like cracking his body, and he cracked his whole body for like 60 seconds.
1: Oh, that's the worst.
3: And then he's like, I can do it anytime. And then he did it again.
1: My kid cracks his knuckles and his neck.
4: I'm like,
1: John
4: that too.
1: Does that too.
4: Yeah. All day long, the neck, the knuckles.
1: Oh, it drives me crazy.
3: And I have to assume Jill has something.
2: Well, I got a couple things. I am double jointed.
1: Which joint?
2: On my arms.
1: Oh, really? Can I see? Oh, that's disgusting.
4: That's freaky.
1: You look like Elastic Woman.
2: It's weird.
1: That's gross.
2: But then also, I can...
1: Does it come in handy for anything?
2: Not that I've found.
1: Okay.
2: It's just like fun to do at parties. The other thing is I can rap and sing along to songs with my cheeks.
1: What? What?
4: I'm sorry.
1: No, not. Don't get the music yet. We're going to wait. We'll do this. No,
2: you, we're
1: 8:25.
2: I'm not wearing the right jeans.
1: You can do
2: I'm
1: it.
2: I'm not wearing the right jeans for it today. You,
1: oh,
2: I need a tighter
1: jean.
2: I need a tighter
3: jean. You meant those
4: wait
3: cheeks?
4: A second.
2: Oh.
1: We thought
3: you
1: meant your cheeks
3: that?
1: In your mouth.
3: How no. do you explain? Wait, what?
1: You could rap and sing along to
2: it's
1: songs
2: like,
1: with your cheeks?
2: I
1: your
2: rotate.
1: Butt cheeks?
2: Yeah.
1: What insanity is being spoken from your mouth?
3: It's dancing or it's audible?
2: It's not audible. It's each cheek.
1: Is on beat or something?
2: It's on beat with the words.
4: So you twerk.
1: So it's like.
2: It's not quite
1: it's
2: twerking.
1: It's not twerking. Twerking
2: I'm
1: is like.
2: It's totally
1: a,
2: still. It's rotating.
1: Do you think
4: like
1: we're
4: glutes.
1: Not going to film this? You're insane.
2: I'm not in the right jeans. I'm definitely not in the right jeans. You can't
1: let
2: tell.
1: Let me see what is you're okay. wearing. I don't even know what's happening in my career.
4: I don't know about
1: right, no,
4: I
1: listen.
4: Can't.
1: All right, so I see we can't see your butt, but if you pull those.
3: It was so good.
4: You did it.
3: It was so good. Oh,
1: if
3: my
1: you
3: God.
1: Pull those jeans taut.
2: Okay.
1: All right, we're doing this. 8:25, make sure you're tuning in.
4: Oh, you okay. know how Terry Crews can do that with his chest? Like, that's what it looks
1: it's
4: like.
1: A,
2: oh,
1: yeah,
2: okay.
1: it's a pectoral
4: yeah.
1: toss.
4: Yes.
1: Like, The Rock does
4: yes.
1: it, Terry Crews does it.
4: Right.
1: You can do the pectoral toss, but with your butt cheeks.
2: Yeah.
1: Why don't
2: yes.
1: they ask you to speak at more high schools?
2: I don't know. Have a good time.
1: I don't know. So what weird
2: time.
1: Trick can you do with your body? Text it at
4: 3-1-0-4-3.
1: It is Battle of the Sexes. Representing the men, his name is Brian, works in human resources, enjoys gardening. What's up, Brian?
5: Woo!
2: Representing the ladies, her name is Debbie. She works as an accountant and enjoys time with family. Let's hear it for Debbie.
1: What's up, Debbie?
6: Good morning.
1: Good morning. Here's how it works, Debbie. I'm going to ask you a few questions. Brian, Jill's going to be

0: And when you do that, do you shake your cheeks from side to side?
1: I mean, yeah, exactly. Jill taught me lessons, so yeah.
0: You got a Battle Sex the Championship certificate. Post it on socials, the hashtag Valentine in the morning. Share that Friday, okay?
1: Thank you very much.
0: Well, as you exit the stage, this moment is entirely yours. You take it away. Yeah, Deb.
2: Thank you so much for everybody, and congratulations.
0: Thank you, love. Appreciate it.
1: Thanks.
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0: Shandy, go ahead. What'd you want to say?
1: Well, I just can do the same trick as Jill. I thought I was the only one.
2: Yes! Oh my gosh! How exciting!
0: So you can rap or sing along to songs with your butt cheeks? Is that what we're saying it is?
3: I guess so.
0: Is there a better way to describe it, Jill?
2: I don't really know how to say it. I guess karaoke with your cheeks?
1: Yeah, because you don't do noise.
2: Right.
1: It's just... You,
0: I hope not.
1: It's like the movement. Yeah.
3: It's more like glute puppets.
0: But it's yes. different than twerking. It's not that because you guys are on beat the entire time. So kind of like a laser light show at a Zed concert that's on beat with the music, that type of thing?
2: Yeah.
0: Okay.
2: Like, yeah. Instead of moving your mouth with the words, you're switching left to right butt cheek.
1: Yes, exactly.
0: Do yours make any noise or anything?
1: No.
0: Here, take the phone. Put the phone down between your cheeks. And I'll drop the needle on the record. And the drum beat goes like this. All right, well, listen, Shani, she's going to do it in a couple seconds, okay?
2: Congrats.
1: Okay.
0: All right, we'll check it later. Bye-bye. Send us a video.
1: Bye.
0: All right, bye.

0: Jill says that she can rap to songs with her butt cheeks.
1: Yeah, rap or sing along. I rotate between the right and the left cheek with the words in the song. Hmm. No noise, nothing coming out. It's just good. Purely just cheek.
2: Then sing along was very misleading, I think.
0: Yeah. Yeah, right, exactly. John.
1: Right, yes.
0: I love how Sage's like, yeah, so what yeah, I do is so, it's like the normal thing to say.
1: Something. I apologize, I'm not in the best pants for this.
0: So how are you going to fix that? The pants aren't tight enough?
1: A little tighter.
0: And then kick your booty out a bit?
1: No, because I can't push out because then you'll, I need all... Like, I don't need it
3: understand.
1: Tight. I need yeah. it.
0: You understand?
3: Your body needs to be relaxed yes. enough to make the cheeks.
1: Right. Thank you, Brian. Thank you. You're right.
2: It's a muscle flex, guys.
0: For yes, some reason, yes. Everybody's now stood up yeah. to watch this in the studio.
3: People are gathering around.
1: And so everybody knows.
0: What a day to be in the studio audience.
1: I'm okay doing this.
0: Oh, yeah.
1: Just to clear Thank everybody you. In the room.
0: Right. She did walk out, and Brian yells after a second ago, do you have any tighter pants? So the first beat is about to drop, okay. And you got to tighten those pants up if you want to show those cheeks.
1: I gotta turn this up a little bit.
0: Are you ready?
1: All right, I'm ready.
0: All right, I'll do three songs for you.
1: All right.
0: And you are in sync with the music with your cheeks. You're singing along with your cheeks. Here we go. Ready?

0: sense to me. Oh my God. My name
1: Key change, key change. Okay. You got three songs. Okay. You have three songs. Ready?
0: Okay, ready.
1: Here's the next song. Okay.

0: fucking like, is it in sync, the music, or she just moved her butt?
1: Do you know how fast those words are? I am in sync. That one's fast.
0: Okay.
1: But you can't make me laugh because when I laugh, I tighten up.
2: Okay, we're gonna be deadly serious.
1: Okay, naked.
0: Is my butt moving at all when I do this?
2: Yeah.
1: No.
0: No, excuse me.
1: Not at all. You gotta squeeze.
3: You can't take this from her.
0: Like, I don't know how she moves each cheek.
1: You squeeze the top right. Yeah, there you go.
0: I can't do it. All right, you have one last song.

0: impressed. I don't know what you do with that talent. Does your husband Jeff know about this talent? No, none of us could do that.
1: I remember the first time I showed him this.
2: Why?
1: Because I thought, like,
3: that's
1: oh, he's going to love this.
3: Knee, yeah.
1: He loves Metallica, and I did it to a Metallica song.
0: You did that to a Metallica song?
1: I was like,
0: song?
1: Do you want to see my hidden talent?
3: The Master of Puppets like, right there.
0: The Master of Puppets. How did you even figure that talent out?
1: I really don't know. I don't know.
0: Was there like a talent show at your Christian school that you went to, Village Christian, that you did that at?
1: To be completely honest, you guys are the first ones out of my family to see this.
4: What an honor.
1: Yeah, I don't really know how this came about.
3: Yeah, how did you figure it out?
1: I really thought everyone could do it. I thought this wasn't a special thing.
0: It's not even a twerking thing. You'd have to see it. It's weird. She does cheek to cheek back and forth with the beat of the music. It's very strange.
1: I don't know. I can't even remember the first time I did it. I don't know how I discovered this.
3: It is very impressive.
1: Thank you.
0: Like, if I saw you doing that without knowing what you're doing or something, I'd think you'd have to go to the bathroom.
1: Oh, okay.
0: It looked weird.
1: I'm just really happy none of the bosses walked in at that moment.
5: They'll never hear about this.
0: Yeah, this will never get out to Paul Corbino.
5: You're good.
0: Paul's going to walk in, our top boss, and be like, chill. What is this you do again? All right, well, thank you for that, Jill. Thank you.
1: Yeah. You're welcome. Thank you guys for watching.
0: I'm sure a lot of comments on the feed over there. We'll see those comments. Can you hand me the phone, see what the comments are? They're coming in. What are they saying, Laura? A lot of people starting to follow you now, Jill. Jill, that was some great back and forth. Let's see Valentine do it. No, not a chance. Metallica, yeah, for the win, let's do it. Definitely not wearing the right jeans for this demonstration. Yeah. Love Valentine in the morning.
1: If I had known we were going to do this, I would have worn the tighter pants.
0: You had no idea this was going to happen today at work? I'm so sorry.
1: No.
0: I'm so sorry. All right. Well, somebody get HR on the phone. Yeah. Valentine's after hours. Nice.
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0: things that I've got.
1: Good morning, Diana. How are you?
2: I'm good. How are you guys? Good morning.
1: Doing great. What's going on in your life? What just happened at your place of employee?
2: Okay. So I have the radio on. I'm literally in the middle of almost the whole office. My 90-year-old boss comes walking by. I tried not to look at her, not to make eye contact, but she is staring at the radio. Cannot believe what she is hearing at the moment.
1: Oh, dear gosh. She couldn't believe what she was hearing of Jill doing her cheek dancing, her bum cheeks.
3: Did she want to try to see if she could do it?
2: Oh my goodness, no, I did not even make eye contact.
1: Here's the thing though, you see like a 9-year-old and you immediately think, oh my God, I can't believe I'm doing this in front of a 9-year-old. They might have been 40-year-old freaks. They might have been 35-year-old. You know, I mean, just because they're 90 doesn't mean they haven't lived.
4: Amen.
3: Yeah, right.
1: Or they don't have thoughts and inclinations and stuff.
2: It was just so surreal to just witness that here. I was like, oh, I'm not gonna say you right now.
5: Yeah, you know, times have changed. I remember my day, you put on Glenn Miller and the big band music. And
2: I have you guys on every morning here in the office.
1: Oh, Diana, thank you for that.
2: All day long.
1: What's your office? Let's give them a really good shout out. Go ahead.
2: We are in Box Transportation. We do trucking business.
1: Mm-hmm. Oh, yeah. Yes. All right. 90-year-old boss, are they doing good? She's in great shape?
2: Oh, she's great shape. She's probably better in shape than anybody here in the office.
3: Wow, that's amazing.
1: In the studio. You know why she's in such great shape? You know why? Because I bet back in her day, she used to wiggle it just a little bit. Just your type. No, not you, Jill.
3: Okay, sorry.
1: We've seen plenty of that today.
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1: Slow down. I can't believe the month is almost over today, July 29th. Wow, I'm Dana Tyson. I'm so glad you're spending your Wednesday with me. Here's Sam Smith.

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0: I gotta have faith. 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I gotta have faith, faith, faith.
1: 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Fraud's everywhere. If you haven't been a victim of fraud, you know someone who's been. Well, now there's a podcast for that. I'm Dana Tyson. I'll tell you about it coming up right now. It's Lady A. I need you now.

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0: 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Caroline, also a lipstick lady on this National Lipstick Day. Thank you, Caroline, for your kind words. 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
7: 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Hi, it's Boxer. I have two words for you.

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There's a song you want to hear, or you just want to share what's on your mind. 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Here's Katy Perry.

Magic 98.9, home of the Magic Morning Show. This is kind of cool. If you want to live a little longer, you might want to go to a museum or a movie theater. Yep, the Fountain of Youth. A new study says a night at the movies or an afternoon at a museum could do more than entertain you. It may actually help slow the aging process. They found that people who regularly attend movies, museums, art galleries, theater performances have a younger biological age. So put a little culture in your schedule. And I want to go see that new Spider-Man movie. Don't you? I think it opens like on the 31st.

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1: 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I'm Dana Tyson. Speaking of maniacs.

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Think again. I've got a study. Coming up right now, though, it's Alex Warren and Ordinary

Magic 98.9. My husband keeps cleaning the bathroom. He's like a psycho when it comes to cleaning the bathroom. Well, here's a study that says household germs, we should spend more time. They're in the kitchen. Yep. Food prep areas harbor more bacteria than a lot of bathroom surfaces. 3 out of 4 dish sponges and rags have nasty bacteria. Half of all kitchen sinks, too. And much of it comes from unwashed produce, raw meat and poultry. And it's funny, my husband does the cooking. Why is he cleaning the bathroom? He should be cleaning up the kitchen. I'm going to have to do that. Anyway, toothbrush holders were the dirtiest place in the bathroom when you are cleaning the bathroom. They had a lot more germs than the toilet seat. Ugh!

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How you guys doing today? Have you won $1,000 yet? What? Well, I'm going to make sure it happens for you today. I'll tell you how coming up right now. It's Pink.

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Road trip. 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So your next keyword is coming up at 2. Good luck.

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1: Hey, Katie is listening while she's working today. Thank you very much for your request that the talkback mic in the corner of the iHeart app is One Direction. You're in-

Magic 98.9. We have got to get you another chance to win $1,000 real soon. They happen every hour all day long at work. Next one's right at the start of the hour, right at 3. Hope you win.

Magic 98.9. Hey, I like this new study that's out today. We hear all the time to be younger and live longer, we need to exercise more and eat better, which can be maybe not as fun. How about have fun more and live longer? Yeah, there's a new study that says if you do cultural things, anything from going to see a movie to going to a museum to getting out for a fun concert, can bring your biological age down over time. People who do those things have a younger biological age. I like that advice.

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1: Hey, Bree is out in the car today. She checked in wherever you are, too. Thank you very much for spending part of your day here. It's Rick O'Brien with Sean Wade.

0: 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Have you seen this week that there's going to be an Aerosmith ballet? And it's serious. This is no joke. It's a serious ballet company. The Virginia National Ballet is putting the production together now with all of Aerosmith's music. 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

Magic 98.9 is playing Alaska's Best Variety. Busy week for this lady. She has the new music out, and we'll be in Vegas again this weekend if you want to go last minute. Here's Kelly Clarkson.

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